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1: Oh, thank God. Blow the whistle, baby. Quentin Tom comes and goes. Big Rig and the co-pilot seats with the rock you need. It is legendary Frampton.

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1: Everybody ready to get their hands on some cash? Big Rig, we are just days away from doing that. Monday is when it kicks, and that is $1,000 every single hour for moments just like this.
2: Oh, my gosh. You guys just don't know how much that means to me. That's awesome.
1: That's a mom who had a lot of medical bills between herself and her kids, and everything was mounting because, let's be honest, insurance isn't there for you anymore. 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It's ridiculous, right? But we don't have a choice. This is where we are. So you listen, 9 a.m. through 5 p.m., get those keywords, put them in on our website, and good luck.
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1: Yesterday was a big anniversary day for AC/DC. From the Bon Scott era, anyway. It was the 50th anniversary of the Dirty Deeds album. Crazy, man. How could it go so fast? It just doesn't seem that long ago. It really does not. When we were scaring the hell out of our parents playing those loud rock records. Our parent moms in particular. You're just worshiping Satan. They had no idea. No idea. But that's what happens when you grow up listening to Benny Goodman and his orchestra as your childhood. Oy.

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I hear anywhere from a single before Thanksgiving to the new album in the first 2 months of the new year, so we'll see. But the good news is Larry Mullins Jr., drummer, he has fully recovered from his neck surgery. He's rehabbed himself back, and he is ready to tour with the band. So that is great news for U2.

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1: You and Metallica on the road together. My friend, this is no lie, but you only have a couple of days left to get it, and you'll be seeing them from the snake pit inside the stage, bringing home an autographed set list. I will tell you all on winning this in just two songs.

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You're home for Woody and Wilcox, 6 to 10 a.m. We have got just days left. If you're trying to get in on the opening night of Metallica in Vancouver, Big Rig, Q Prime has hooked us up with this, man. I mean, they've got you in stage tickets. That's the snake pit. You're coming home with an autograph set list. They've got your hotel, airfare, ground transportation. You come home to a new turntable and a full vinyl collection of Metallica. Awesome, right? And this prize could be yours. You just got a tap contest when you got us fired up

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89.9 KKZX, the classic rock station. Pyromania album, Joe Elliott, and that $25 he spent to build that outfit that every kid wanted to own. I think the biggest thing we all wanted was the Union Jack sleeveless tee. We just thought it was like, whoa, wow, that British flag is cool. Yeah, I want to like Joe Elliott. Mom, can you help me grow a mullet? And all the other things that came along with it.

home for Woody and Wilcox in the morning, 98.9 KKZX, Spokane's classic rock station. When being too polite becomes triggering. It's Big Rig. It's an article that Reader's Digest put together about some of the things you may have done for a very, very long time that a lot of people don't like about you, but they would never tell you because they're too polite themselves. They just give you that look of disdain, right? You're always like, why is that person looking at me that way? What is that? I'll explain coming up in Lesson 10.

0: 98.9 KKZX. What the dumb of the day is this article that Reader's Digest put out about polite habits you may want to ditch because it's offending people. I'm like, did you ever think you would hear a word polite and offending someone in the same sentence? Hey, welcome to where we're living, kids. And some of this stuff I kind of get. I mean, you know, people who reply thanks in a reply all message back in a group email that just turns into one after another, right? You start a tornado of stupid. Saying things like, no worries. Why is that bad? It's like, hey, you know, because usually the person's like, I'm so sorry to inconvenience you. And you're like, no worries. Right? How is that bad? How is that offending somebody? Now, this one I completely get. Kissing or inappropriately hugging someone, hello. Now, we've all seen someone like this, right? There's one of the parents in a group that my wife and I hang out. This guy wants to kiss everybody on the lips. It is the grossest, creepiest thing ever. Now, look, I know growing up, your parents might have kissed you on the lips all the time. That's okay. That's all right. But doing it to someone else's husband or wife, I mean, come on, man. I don't want your herpes all up in here. Get away with that nonsense.
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98.9 KKZX. Chad Tyson, what's up? How you guys doing tonight? Checking into Rock Ducks here on a Wednesday evening. Not only are we halfway to the weekend, we're also wrapping up the month of September tonight. Hard to believe October starts tomorrow. And with that, we get this year's iHeartRadio Music Festival TV special. It's out tomorrow on Disney Plus and Hulu for you to check out this weekend.

0: 98.9 KKZX, Spokane's Classic Rock. Chad Tyson, Pat Benatar, rocking things tonight. With you guys until midnight. Just get settled in here. But if you need anything, talk back. Mike, open with us on the free iHeartRadio app. You can also get me on X or Threads at Chad Tyson. I got some Pearl Jam on the way after this break. Of course, they announced their new drummer this past weekend, Eddie Vedder's Ohana Fest in Dana Point, California. The amount of collabs that happened during that show, just incredible. We were talking about Billy Strings and Billy Idol last night. And, of course, new drummer, that would be Abe Labriola Jr. He's also McCartney's drummer. I'm not sure what that means for Paul McCartney's band, because I saw he was supposed to do some kind of a tour next year, so I don't know if Abe will pull double duty or what, but wait and see, man. But yeah, he is apparently the new Pearl Jam drummer, and based on what he did with the band this past weekend, because they did a couple sets with him, I think he crushed it.
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Chad Tyson, thanks for hanging tonight. So if you're looking to get some extra cash in your pocket this fall, you got it on the right radio station. Monday next week, the money returns. I'm just not sure what we're calling it yet. But all you need to know is that we got 9 chances lined up every weekday to win $1,000. 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

98.9 KKZX, Spokane's Classic Rock. Chad Tyson. So Robert Pattinson stars in that new Primetime movie that came out in theaters this past weekend about Chris Hansen and To Catch a Predator from back in the day. Remember that series? Chris Hansen is weighed in on this movie. His thoughts coming up next tonight.

0: 98.9 KKZX. Jan Tyson Outfield Rocket. Thanks tonight. Thanks for hanging out. That new movie, Primetime, opened up in theaters this past weekend. It's about Chris Hansen and the TV series To Catch a Predator back in the day. Robert Pattinson plays the role of Chris Hansen, which I kind of questioned when we got word about that. But anyways, Chris Hansen has a review on this over on his podcast, and it's not a good review. He called the performance so bizarre and so and out of reality, it just kind of blew his mind. He didn't acknowledge that he's not objective, obviously, because the movie's about him, but he said the film was so detached from reality or anything I've experienced then or now during the investigations. And he also criticized Robert Pattinson's performance and his version of himself. He said, it's so detached, so unhinged, so dark, and so unlikable. I'm not sure what the point of it was. Chris Hansen's review of the new movie, Primetime. I'm not really been a fan of Robert Pattinson anyways. And I mean, his description of him, it's like every movie he's in, right?
1: 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I have Kansas City at number 3. Travis Kelce found the youth.
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Hey, Chad Tyson on 98.9 KKZ, Spokane's Classic Rock. The leaves are starting to turn. The nights are getting colder. The guitars are getting louder. And you can take us with you anywhere this fall on the free iHeartRadio app. Get us in that number one preset, too, if we're not

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Chad Tyson, Scorpions rocking things tonight as we roll through this final day of September here. Hard to believe October starts tomorrow. Did you get your Halloween decorations out yet? We got the half skeleton out this past weekend. Yeah, that'll be crawling out of my yard this weekend on Saturday. We put a crown of roses on it. Looks like Bertha from the Grateful Dead. Yeah. Neighbors love it.

0: Make us a preset on your iHeartRadio app. It's 98.9 KKZX. Jan Tyson, Steppenwolf, rocking things tonight. So Metallica heading out on the M72 World Tour next year after they wrap up the Sphere residency, which starts tomorrow in Sin City. Yeah, opening night on the tour next year is going to be May 8th in Vancouver, BC. And we still got this flyaway we're hooking up for night one there. You and a guest will get you there if you win. Hook up tickets in the Snake Pit and also send you home with a very cool prize pack from Q Prime. It not only has an autograph set list, but also a Metallica catalog on vinyl. We get you a turntable, too, in case you don't have anything to play it on. Yeah, that's the prize. Awesome, right? Did I mention the tickets are in the Snake Pit? If I didn't, that's where they are. So really easy to get entered, and the deadline is this weekend, so quit procrastinating. Go knock it out right now. Tap the contest app while you're rocking this on iHeart. All the details there.
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98.9 KKZX. Chad Tyson at Nor'easter wreaked havoc on the East Coast this past weekend, and some interesting things found in the floodwaters, which we'll talk about later this hour on the show tonight. But AC/DC, they were supposed to play MetLife Friday last week. They had to postpone that, so they're here in the States for a couple more days to finish up the Power Up Tour Friday.

98.9 KKZX Spokane's Classic Rock. Chad Tyson and some 7 Mary 3 back there, Cumbersome. And yes, that band name, 7 Mary 3, inspired from the TV series Chips back in the day. It was a CB handle there. Thanks for hanging out tonight.

0: 98.9 KKZX. Chad Tyson, Motley Crue rocking things tonight. So this past weekend, that nor'easter wreaked havoc on the East Coast. Crazy rain, woods of flooding. And in the floodwaters, some interesting stuff was spotted, or after the floodwaters subsided in some cases. Like, for example, in Surf City, New Jersey, a local resident captured a shark swimming through the floodwater Saturday. It wasn't like a great white or anything. I mean, most of the stories you see online, you would think that the way they wrote the headline. It was actually a dogfish, which is a very small, harmless shark that's common in those waters. So nothing crazy there. It's more clickbait than anything. But in Nantucket, when the floodwaters receded, they actually uncovered the remains of a 19th century shipwreck.
1: Yeah.
0: If you've not seen the videos and stories about that, check them out tonight, man. That's kind of mind-blowing stuff right there.
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0: 98.9 KKZX Spokane's Classic Rock. Chad Tyson, thanks for hanging out, rocking a Wednesday night with us. At Chad Tyson on X or Threads or Facebook. If you need anything, hit me up over there. You can also get me on the Talkback mic on iHeart. Janice actually got me on Facebook for this one tonight. Cheap Trick.
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0: 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Chad Tyson, thanks for hanging out. I guess the Foo Fighters on the way next. Of course, the surviving members of Nirvana reunited this past week, and for the MTV VMAs, they got the Vanguard Awards Sunday night. Pat Smear fired up a cigarette while they were on stage accepting the award while Chris was speaking. Man, yeah. I wonder if he got fined for that, because you're not allowed to smoke indoors in California, so, I don't know, maybe a fine coming down there. If you missed that, bunch of video highlights out on the line from the whole show, and the full show available to watch over on Paramount if you missed it. Want to check that out, the VMAs from this past weekend. More tunes next. Like I said, Foo Fighters coming up. We're going to get some Queen later this hour, too.
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Chad Tyson. So Instagram has Instagram Plus now, which is a new premium feature. For $3.99 a month, I guess you can extend your stories to more than 24 hours. Why would you want to do that? I'd like to be able to make them only 12 hours. Is that another paid feature, Instagram? It's

0: 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Chad Tyson, Brian May from Queen, getting into the gin business, like the alcohol.
1: Yeah.
0: More on his red special gin coming up next for you guys here tonight. Keep it the tunes rocking right now. Men at Work.

0: 98.9 KKZX. Chad Tyson, Aerosmith rocking things tonight. Also did some Queen back there. As I mentioned, Brian May got a new gin out. He's teamed up with Portobello Road Distillery over in London to make this red special gin at their Notting Hill Ginstitute. Ginstitute. I like that. That's where you get to learn everything you can about gin. This is named after his red special guitar, obviously, which he built with his dad back in the day. It's not a licensing deal, but it's a collaboration where he worked with the Ginstitute team to basically develop a recipe inspired by some of his favorite botanicals, including aromatic sage and vibrant Gallimansi orange, which he grew at his home greenhouse. So yeah, it's a collab on this gin, but it's in London. It launches October 9th, but I'm guessing it won't be here in the States, so we'll see.
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Chad Tyson, Bon Jovi, rockin' things tonight. You can do some Alice in Chains now, and next we will talk about the Unplugged show they did back in 1996, because it's out on vinyl for the first time here in the U.S. now, and some audio files have picked up something odd about the mixer. It's on the way.

98.9 KKZX. Chad Tyson, heart rocking things tonight. Also, did some Alice in Chains back there. Unplugged from 96 with AIC. Out on vinyl for the first time ever here in the U.S. now as of this past weekend. And I got my copy. I've not cracked it open yet. I'll probably do that this coming weekend because I need to compare it to the digital version of the album and see which one sounds better, because there's an audiophile group over on Facebook I saw this past weekend. I'm not a member of any of these, but I always see them pop up because of my vinyl collection and all the videos I do about it. Somebody said that the original pressing of that over in Europe back in the day sounds a million times better than the repressings they just released this past weekend. So

0: Obviously, I don't have an original pressing, but some people said compared to digital because that also sounds better. So I'll do that and report back probably next week, all right? More tunes next. Got some Def Leppard on the way. Poison as well tonight.
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98.9 KKZX Spokane's Classic Rock. Chad Tyson, Def Leppard is. We're back to the Shut Up Rock tonight here on the air and everywhere on iHeartRadio, where you have us at the preset row, right? If not, knock it out tonight. Keep the tunes rocking right now. Loser from Beck. Thanks for hanging.

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Chad Tyson, Britt Floyd, going to be back here in the States next year for another tour. And this one will be in celebration of the Animals album, 15th anniversary of that for 2027. And they're actually still here in the States wrapping up this year's tour. BrittFloyd.com has your details on dates 26 and 27.

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0: 98.9 KKZX Spokane's Classic Rock. Chad Tyson, Jay Giles rocking things tonight. I got some Metallica on the way next for you guys here this evening. Of course, they fire up their Sphere residency tomorrow night in Sin City. I can't wait to see what that looks like, man. And by that, I mean fan film video highlights Friday morning. So I'm sure that'll be the first thing that starts popping up in my feed on the socials because we've talked about it so much. But after they wrap up the Sphere residency next year, they're heading back out on the M72 World Tour, and we still got the hookup on this flyway. We've got a chance for you to win. It's an awesome prize pack. We handle travel for you and a guest. Gets you to Vancouver, BC for night one of the tour. And the Snake Pit, Snake Pit tickets. And we also send you home some cool stuff like an autographed set list and a Metallica catalog on vinyl, courtesy of Q Prime. All you have to do for a chance to win is open up the iHeart app, rock with us, and get yourself entered. Let's knock it out before the end of the day Sunday this weekend. All right, this is the deadline. Like I said, one from those guys next.
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Chad Tyson. Tell us what you're doing tonight, where you're listening, or maybe what you like to be doing, or what you like to hear next. Talk back, Mike, open with us on the free iHeartRadio app for whatever. Love to get you guys on the show tonight. No one.

98.9 KKZX. Chad Tyson, Black Crowes rocking things tonight as we roll through it along. Set of Shut Up Rock. Keep it shut up right now. Do some Zeppelin. Van Halen coming up next after Jamaica tonight.

98.9 KKZX. Jad, Tyson, Van Halen, Rocket Dykes tonight. So everything's still crazy, stupid, expensive out there. Let's just call it what it is. It's dumb. No end in sight. Holiday season on the horizon and gas prices. I mean, California almost at the devil's price, $6.66. I think Satan himself might show up when they hit that. But anyways, if you guys are looking for some extra money, we've got a ton of it. We're going to give away starting next week. 9 times every weekday. That sound familiar?

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Chad Tyson, Pearl Jam. Do they have a new drummer? Do they not have a new drummer? Did they troll us all this past weekend by bringing Abe up to play No Honda Fest? I don't know, man. That's why I was kind of leery saying they've announced their new drummer, because he really didn't do that on stage this past weekend. But full statement over the Pearl Jam socials tonight. Just a small

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Chad Tyson, thanks for hanging out, Rocket. Thanks tonight. Volkswagen recall out right now. Pretty hefty one. Almost 3 million cars on the list here. Details on that next. And some Toto right now. It's Africa.

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0: 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Chad Tyson, it's a big Volkswagen recall out right now. Almost 3 million V-dubs. Got a recall out over a screw that could fail and cause loss of steering. And I guess weather affects this screw. So, it's a recall out now. If you have any of these vehicles, which you can find the complete list for over online, just search VW recall to pull everything in for you. You need to go get that fixed. I mean, we're into fall now, winter on the horizon. I want that bolt coming out. You're losing control while you're on the road. So just throwing that out there tonight. We got more tunes on the way next. Creedence coming up and some Linkin Park as well. And then Stacey's taking over at midnight. So I'm going to roll. I'll talk to you guys back here tomorrow night around 7 o'clock for a Thursday edition of the show. Like I said, man, Creedence next. Thanks for hanging tonight. It's been fun. When we
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We now leave September in the dust. I should have played you a Zeppelin song to end September, but here we are in Rocktober, where it might get more annoying.

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Stacy hanging with you. And if you are driving around and think, I need gas, I'll just get it in the morning. Don't do that to yourself. Love yourself better. Do it tonight.

98.9 KKZX. Thanks for hanging out. So Soundgarden, their final album, expected to be released in 2027. They say there's 8 songs on there. Of course, the late guitarist and vocalist Chris Cornell on these recordings. It's being mixed right now.

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1: Thanks for hanging out. It's Stacey with you. You can watch clips of the best SNL sketches on their YouTube, but also on Instagram the next morning, right? And season 52 continues, one episode in. Next one is Saturday, October 3rd, of course, where you have Dakota Johnson hosting and musical guest Turnstile.
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Spokane's Classic Rock, 98.9 KKZX. Thanks for hanging out. It's Stacy with you here on Rocktober. October 1st through the 31st, the radio DJ just gets really annoying and she says Rocktober all the time. As John Bon Jovi once said, whoa.

0: 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Gonna go brew another K-Cup, but you're in good hands. It's time for the Beastie Boys.
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Lollapalooza India 2027 has been announced. They've got Olivia Dean. They've got Cat's Eye, Fontaine's D.C., St. Vincent, Stuart Copeland, Limp Bizkit. That's what we call eclectic.

0: 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This is insane. We can send you to Vancouver for opening night. That's opening night of the M72 World Tour. The next leg starts up in May. And you'd be in the snake pit. It's such a cool spot. 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

KKZX. Thank you for hanging out. It's Stacy with you on October 1st. It is Rocktober. Does anything really change around here? No, not so, no.

89 KKZX, the day Billy Joe Armstrong hates. I'm not even going to play Wake Me Up When September Ends. 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

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Thanks for hanging out. It's Stacy with you. I don't know a whole lot of country music, but I do know that Carrie Underwood is the one that slashes tires. Yep. She is reportedly working on a rock project of her own with the guidance of Axl Rose.

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Thanks for hanging out. It's Stacy with you. And if you're an Amazon Prime member, you feed the beast that is Amazon. They do have those Prime Days, the next fall event happening October 6th and 7th, where, you know, spending money is saving money.

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1: I wish I could perpetually live in 1996. 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These 90s lineups make for a very happy Stacy, though. 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Toadies and Local H did a bunch of dates together. Spin Doctors with Blues Traveler and Jim Blossoms. 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You have Candlebox and Sponge doing some dates together. And Fastball and Space Hog.
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Let's keep the rock rolling for you. Stacy hanging out with you. Thanks for being here with us. Time for some Aerosmith.

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1: Thanks for hanging out. It's Stacey with you. And MTV Video Music Awards, you realize that still exists, right? 2026, that's a wrap. But Nirvana received the Video Vanguard Award, where Dave Grohl, Chris Novoselic, and Pat Smear all accepted the award on stage.

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0: KKZX. Thank you for hanging out. It's Stacy with you. And a lot of movies in theaters if you want to go catch a flick. For the kids, new one called Forgotten Island. It's an animated DreamWorks movie. Coyote vs. Acme with Will Forte and John Cena still in theaters. As well as Spider-Man Brand New Day if you know you want to take your 12-year-old to see it for the 10th time. But Resident Evil did really well in its opening week. And the new one with Brad Pitt, Heart of the Beast, is expected to do well. As well as this Primetime movie with Robert Pattinson.
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Thanks for hanging out. It's Stacy with you here on the first day of Rocktober. It is October 1st. We just like saying Rocktober. Really nothing changes.

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Thanks for hanging out. It's Stacy with you. And life's most pressing question: why is there an extra life in every leg of a spider?

0: 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Thanks for hanging out. It's Stacey hanging with you. And in theaters worldwide, the Ozzy Osbourne and Black Sabbath final concert set to be released. So that's called Ozzy and Black Sabbath Back to the Beginning. It'll be out October 28th.
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1: Thanks for hanging out. It's Stacy with you, and Guns N' Roses could have a new album coming soon, Slash confirmed. He says it'll draw parallels to the Use Your Illusions era.

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Going on now, Everclear's tour, the Lucky Seven tour, where they were taking the feedback from all the fans of incorporating seven obscure requests from the fans into their set list.

0: AKZX, Vancouver, opening night of the Metallica M72 World Tour. 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All thanks to Q Prime. So sign up.
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0: for the misfits, rebels, loudmouths, and anyone who doesn't want to feel old. 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

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It's Rocktober, October 1st. Here we are. Is it more annoying or less annoying than September that I've been doing all that?

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1: Rumors spreading around in that Texas town about the shack outside the game. And you know what I'm talking about. 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

0: 98.9 KKZX. Thanks for hanging out. It's Stacy with you. And September in the dust. There goes September, whatever the heck that meant. Just something fun to say after playing Led Zeppelin, really. But here we are. It opens up. It's October 1st. It's Rocktober, which is also another annoying thing that radio DJs do. And by radio DJs, I mean me. But today is the day that everybody wakes Billy Joe Armstrong up. Does he wish that he hadn't written Wake Me Up When September Ends? I don't think so. I think he just is annoyed by the masses, and rightly so.
1: Give me the Venn.
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0: Spokane's Classic Rock, 98.9 KKZX. Stacy hanging with you. If you need any Halloween costume ideas, I got you. All right. You like Alice in Chains? 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You could also be a bullet with butterfly wings. 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I'm talking the old iTunes commercials. And just freak out and dance whenever you hear Jets, Are You Gonna Be My Girl?
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0: 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Thanks for hanging out. Killer prize up for grabs. It's Stacey with you. You have a chance to be at the opening night of Metallica's M72 World Tour. What leg are we on with this? I don't know, but more dates. So like May through June of next year. And you and a friend can actually fly to Vancouver for this opening night where you'd be in the snake pit. Such a cool vantage point. You'd win like a Metallica vinyl catalog too, turntable, signed set list. No shortage of blessings from the boys of Metallica. 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Good luck.
1: The new

It was just one lonely season. Freaks and Geeks. It was perfect. If you want to pull that up, even buy it if you have to on Amazon, you get the DVD. The theme song, Bad Reputation.

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1: Yeah, if you're new to the show, you may not know that Woody has what I'm going to label as a contentious relationship with the TSA, which feels like an odd thing to say, but it is fact, and those that have been around certainly have heard some of Woody's rantings over the course of years now. So I assume you got some sort of alert or you get an email when there's news. Did anybody see this headline? TSA officers now not allowed to do blank. You see this, Woody?
2: I have to recuse myself. Same. Because you're not wrong. I don't have a contentious relationship. I just call them out for what they are. Okay. Security theater.
1: Contentious relationship. So there have been a lot of changes, right? We've talked about this, obviously, with the anniversary of 9/11. Remember, the TSA kids didn't exist before 9/11. Mm-hmm. And then all those changes came in where we had to start taking shoes off. That wasn't necessarily related to 9/11. It came a couple of years later. But the liquids thing, you can only bring 3 ounces of liquid. None of that existed more than 25 years ago or so, and now they've started rolling back some of that stuff. But this doesn't have anything to do with that. TSA officers are no longer allowed to sit down while they're checking your boarding pass.
3: Why?
1: And I just thought, okay, of all the things.
3: Right.
1: Like, it's a tough job, let's be honest. Whether what do you think they're doing it right, or whether you think what they do is necessary, or whether it's theater or whatever the case may be, it's a long day. And that's a lot of people coming through. And so this is specific to the people who actually look at your boarding pass, you know, as you go through before you get to the thing where they scan you. They've always been sitting down, as far as I can remember.
3: What is
1: at a
3: standing?
1: Little podium?
3: Right. Why? Why do they need to stand?
1: Well, first thing is, generally it says it'll create a better experience for passengers.
3: Nope, because that person's legs and feet will hurt, and they'll pass that mood on to somebody else.
1: Well, maybe you could be right. I can't explain it, but the quote from the guy who's in charge of the agency: "This welcome change reinforces our security posture and our commitment to hospitality." End quote.
3: Hospitality.
2: I saw the news and I thought exactly what Chelsea just said, where now you're going to have a TSA officer who's been working hard all day. I don't deny that. It's a long day. Now you've made them more tired, so they're less effective.
1: But think about the security. The difference between somebody sitting on a tall chair and standing is going to make all, it's gonna make
3: it's
1: all the
3: ridiculous.
1: Difference in the world. They actually use the word posture. So it's not even that they truly believe that it will necessarily affect our actual security, but it reinforces our, quote, security posture. Because, you know, if you stand, let's say, with hands on hips, you look a little bit more menacing than if you stand in some other way, like looking at your watch. That reinforces your security posture. I'm just throwing that out there. I'm not an expert.
2: And then the language that was used, this welcome change, like all the TSA officers are like, I can't believe they let me sit down.
1: Oh, no.
2: I want to stay.
1: Oh, it's not a welcome change for them. No. I don't think anybody's suggesting that. As a matter of fact, the union for them is like, hell no. But it's already gone through, apparently. So, no, it's a welcome change, Woody, for travelers. It's not for the agents themselves. It's as if we went through, and I don't care how often you fly. I'm not a frequent flyer. But it's as if you went through and were like, man, I can't wait until they let them stand up. My God, what are we doing as a country? Right. It's such a welcome change to have our TSA officers stand up.
2: How was your trip? It was great, except I saw a TSA officer sitting down, and man, it just ruined everything.
3: It's a little bit embarrassing, honestly.
1: It's as if we're like, we got to do something to make it look like we're doing something. And how about, and they all gather around, and they're like, what if we said everybody checking a passport had to stand? Well, that's not much. But then again, it's something.
3: Right.
1: You know what? It will increase our security posture, and it probably will be a welcome change. Let's do it. Let's alert the media.
2: Harumph. Harumph.
1: Give the governor a harumph. So if you are flying today, man, I don't know if this takes effect immediately. And if it doesn't, boy, are you going to be kicking yourself. You may want to reschedule your flight. Mm-hmm. So plan your vacations around that if you can. I realize as a business traveler, you may not have as much sort of leeway on that sort of thing. So see what you can do. We're all going to get through this together. And we all feel a little bit more safe, or at least there's a safe posture.
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1: Well, not only should you get prepped for all the Green Day stuff that's going to hit your social media feed.
2: I'm seeing it already.
1: You know you need to be woken up when September ends. I don't know if you've seen the calendar. Today's the first day of October, which I, for some reason, didn't realize. Chelsea, maybe you can help me with this. You're usually better at this. Today is National Pumpkin Spice Day. Which we talked about it earlier in the week. There was a National Coffee Day, which was pretty solid. There were a lot of deals on coffee. And so you roll into work. Why not save a little cash? What do you think happens on National Pumpkin Spice Day? I assume there are deals on that drink. But the first thing that popped up for me was a deal on candles. And I'm going to be honest. I have not purchased many candles in my life. And one of the things that pops up when you search National Pumpkin Spice Day is the $14 off of a spiced pumpkin large tumbler candle at Yankee Candle. And that's when I was reminded, my God, candles are expensive.
3: It can be.
2: 14 off.
1: 14 off. So normally $35, which I don't know if you'd asked me what a candle costs. I don't know that I could have come up with $35. I don't really know what a 20-ounce signature candle is, but I don't know if that's big or not. I don't measure my candles in ounces. Matter of fact, I've never measured a candle at all. I just sort of eyeball it and go, hey, there's a candle over there. I've never really given thought to the various different, you know, ins and outs. But apparently, if you've been thinking to yourself, man, I can't afford a pumpkin spice candle. I got to wait till October 1st to get that done. Today's the first day of the rest of your life, for crying out loud. So you've got that going for you, which is nice. Available at a lot of different spots, too. Also, I didn't realize the Krispy Kreme fall collection was fully up and rolling. And some of those look pretty solid. Have you seen some of the offerings at Krispy Kreme?
3: Maple something?
1: The Biscoff cookie butter. I guess that's a fall thing. I can't answer that sure.
3: Cookie butter is a year-round celebration for some people.
1: Apparently, it's a deal for fall, though. Pumpkin spiced cake, old-fashioned.
2: Yeah.
1: The old fashions are where it is. Each of those weighs about 15 pounds.
2: Right.
1: You ever weighed one of those?
2: You pick it up and you're like, oh, God, it's so much more dense than I thought.
3: I've not ever weighed a donut.
1: It's like a discus. You know, like you pick that up and you feel like you ought to be participating in the Olympics. It's that girthy when you grab one of those. And that's all. That's not just pumpkin spice.
2: And it's 100% protein.
1: It is nothing but healthy. So maybe use this as your jumping off point to start the rest of your life with National Pumpkin Spice Day. So you've got that going. You're more than welcome to reach out to us. 704-FEZ-3200. There's also the Talk Back button if you're streaming us live on the iHeartRadio app. There's a lot I want to get to today, so stand by. We're going to make this a good one.
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1: Don't bring this up to scare you if you're going in for a medical procedure today. I bring this up to help. And it's something that is shocking to me that continues to rear its ugly head time and time again. And that is doctors removing the wrong body part when you go in for surgery. We've had this discussion before. We've all experienced some of the things that lead up to a surgery before. The idea, for example, I've had a surgery on my foot when I was in high school. And just before you go under, the doctor comes in, marks the leg, and talks to you a little bit. Hey, just want to confirm what we're doing today. So, blah, blah, blah, blah, blah, blah. That's kind of common procedure when you go in for a surgery. And yet this woman is suing the hospital because they amputated the wrong leg. How does it happen? And they said in this case, the doctor even marked the leg. They went through this effort and still removed the wrong leg. Now, I know what you're thinking. Not in this country, right? Well, debatable. Ohio is where that one went down.
2: Dude, I don't get it.
3: I'm about, almost 2 months to the day from when they took my gallbladder out.
1: Yes.
3: I'm not overestimating when I say I probably spoke 15 to 20 times to different people about what I was there for. From the moment I checked in, okay, what are you here for? They're taking my gallbladder out. Okay, then the person who came to take me back to the little bay for pre-surgery, what are you here for? Okay, and then the nurse who was in charge of me in that little bay, what are you here for? Then the doctor, then the anesthesiologist, what are you here for?
1: The only thing that, and I remember we've had this conversation before, and I feel like there were two different answers. And when I say marked the leg, so the surgeon marks the leg, does he mark the one that you're removing, or does he mark the one that's not being removed? You know what I mean? I don't know what procedure is on that. Is it like an arrow that goes, not this one? Or is there like a bullseye that goes, here's your leg that's coming off? I don't know the answer to that. And apparently neither does the surgeon.
2: You just pick a system that works for you that everybody understands. But I mean, it's not just the surgeon. To Woody's point, like no one else stepped in, was like, nah, wrong leg.
1: I mean, I don't know how it works in an operating room, but I would assume that they figure that the doctor knows what he's doing. I have no clue. I don't know whether the people who are also in that room with him are able to identify what is supposed to be the leg in this case.
2: Yeah.
1: So then they went back in. Took the right one out, so now double amputee.
3: I do appreciate that they did send a condolence letter. We are saddened by what occurred, and our team continues to keep this patient and their family in our thoughts and prayers.
1: That is meaningful.
2: No, not the thoughts and prayers.
3: That is correct.
1: Can you at least throw in like a Yankee Candle gift card or something? I mean, for crying out loud, it is National Pumpkin Spice Day. Price of candles has gone through the roof.
2: Yep.
1: You don't expect me to suffer through this with both legs missing and no candle.
3: The surgical team conducted 2 timeouts before the procedure. These pauses are intended to confirm the patient's identity, the planned operation, and the correct surgical site before any incision is made.
1: So there you go, Chelsea. There's your answer. I didn't have the further details on that. They are doing what you suggested and still not getting it right.
2: I don't know how you mess that up.
3: I know how you do it. Ohio. Right?
1: I mean, I tried it once. I don't know if we need to keep saying Ohio, but, you know.
3: If you know, you know.
1: Okay. So if you're going in, I'm just saying, listen, I know a lot of people listen to us as the last thing they do before surgery, maybe sometimes even in the operating theater. And so if that's happening right now, I would encourage you, think it through. Double check and triple check as you go about your business.
2: Tell the doctor to look in your eyes so you guys can have a moment.
1: Look in your eyes.
2: Yes, let's see. Lock eyes.
1: You're going to lock eyes.
2: We're sure.
1: Okay.
2: We're sure we got the right leg. Yes, yes.
1: Okay.
2: Just make sure.
3: 50-50 shot.
1: I mean, I'm not sure how sarcastic I want to get with him right before he pulls out the knife and goes to my body. But yeah, I guess, yeah, you're right. If it means saving your leg, then sure, that's what we need to do.
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1: Talking in the previous segment about a woman who went in to have part of her leg removed, and the doctors removed the wrong leg. Now, how many people would you think, Woody, Chelsea, that we have right now who are listening to our show who are actually going in for a procedure today and are in the ICU? Thousands, I think? Million? How many people you think?
2: They allow you to listen to this show.
3: I don't think they do that. Zero.
1: At least one.
4: So the last segment, I really didn't need so much right now. I'm sitting in the ICU listening to Woody and Wilcox for some strange friggin' reason. And in about an hour and a half, I got to go in for a procedure. So I just hope that when I get out of this, I don't end up having to use a different bathroom. That's all I'm going to say. All right. I hope they don't remove wrong body parts. All right. My sister had her leg removed. I guess it was 2 years now. And when she went in for surgery, not only was the doctor marking it, but she went in before surgery and she wrote on her good leg, other leg, in lipstick with an arrow pointing to her right leg. So she had a pretty surefire way of letting them know which leg to take and which one not to take. All right. Have a good one. Love you guys. Bye.
1: As funny as that
4: love
1: is.
4: Love you guys. Bye.
1: Thank you. As funny as that is, I hope you're all right. First of all, I feel like you probably should be doing something else other than listening to us in the ICU.
3: 100%.
1: But you're exactly the right person that we, you know, we said we're trying to keep everybody safe. I don't know what you're going in for today. You referenced the bathroom, so I'm guessing something.
3: Vasectomy?
1: Down in that.
3: Did you go to the ICU for a vasectomy?
2: I don't think that's how it works.
1: I think so. Maybe. I don't know. I don't want to speculate on what's going on. But when you write other leg in lipstick on your good leg, I'm still not sure that that's obvious enough. I think it has to say, this is not the one right. You cut off.
2: Not this
1: one. Or that other one is the one you cut off. It has to be that clear. Mm-hmm. It can't just be other leg, because the doctor might be, other leg is the one I keep, or other leg is the one I remove. Because based on what we're seeing, that doesn't seem out of the question.
3: I mean, and think about it. Hedge your bets. Make sure that there's multiple languages on there, because if you can have a wet floor piso mojado sign,
1: that's a good point.
3: You might doctor. As well knock it down on the leg.
1: Your
3: you know?
1: Doctor may not speak English, yeah. Right? I didn't even think of that. So you got to go through a litany of languages. That's going to take a lot of time, and you got to have good handwriting. This is a lot more complicated than I would have imagined. Mm-hmm. By the way, in case you're wondering more about the story, yes.
5: Inside Selby General Hospital in Marietta, the unthinkable happens, says attorney Brad Lane.
6: She went into surgery, and when she woke up, the wrong leg had been taken off. And defies explanation, obviously.
5: His client, 74-year-old Sharon Jacks, was left a double amputee after her doctor removed her left leg instead of the cancerous right one during a surgery in September of last year.
6: I can tell you from what I've determined that the surgeon actually marked the correct leg pre-surgery. The mark was still on the correct leg after the wrong leg had been taken off.
1: But was it in the right language? Because maybe you didn't realize you need to put it in Canadian. That's the leg you take out. So it's a boot that
3: you
1: one over there,
3: out,
1: not this
3: take
1: one.
3: Take it off. Take it off.
1: Yeah, but then enough. I can't make Canada jokes because off doesn't sound different in Canadian. So do you understand what I'm doing? Come on. Keep up. Canadian stuff. 704-FEZ-3200. Talk back button is available to you as well. How many people are in the ICU right now listening to the show? All of them? Is that the trick? Mm. Is that there's nobody who's not in the ICU listening to the show this morning?
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1: We've discovered that the number of people listening to the show in the ICU at the hospital is more than I would have thought. It's at least one. So we mentioned earlier, and that's unrelated to that, that there was a woman who's now suing the hospital that she was in because they amputated the wrong leg. And we were sort of wondering, like, how do they do it? We've heard discussion about how they decide just before surgery, like, how do we make sure we don't take off the wrong leg? And I appreciate your testimony.
2: When I went in for my knee surgery, the surgeon wrote on the knee being operated on, yes, and then on the knee not being operated on, no, so he wouldn't screw up. However, I did end up waking up in the middle of surgery, and he quickly looked at the anesthesiologist and said, that'll be enough of that. I woke up later in recovery.
3: What?
4: That can't... That'll be enough of that?
1: Can that be... I feel like that wouldn't be your reaction in that scenario. No. Also, I feel like that could be horribly painful, potentially. You wake up in the middle of a surgery. Anybody with me? Does that seem like a good thing or a bad thing?
4: I don't even want to think about
3: it. Nightmare. You can't speak or anything.
4: Because we've heard of that sleep paralysis thing. That's what Chelsea's talking about, where...
1: Right.
4: But you're still feeling everything and you can't do anything.
1: That's
4: right.
1: You can't move a mouth to say, hey, I can feel that, or even lift your arm or anything to say, ah. That, yes, that does happen. I don't know if that's what he's describing. Interesting reaction by the doctor to say that's enough of that. It makes it sound like the anesthesiologist was screwing around. Like,
3: right.
1: I'm going to see if he'll notice if I don't turn up the gas enough. And he's like, all right, mister, that's enough of that. Come on, let's do this right.
4: In my head, the anesthesiologist has that gas mask on the patient. And he's like, now a little bit for me. Right. A little bit more for the patient. Ah, that's enough of that.
1: It's like the scene in, kids, look this up, the scene in Airplane where Johnny is in the tower and he unplugs the lights and he has the devious look on his face. That's the that's how I imagine the anesthesiologist. And they're like, that's enough of that, Johnny. You give him the gas now, mister. This is how we have fun at the hospital, apparently. 704-FEZ-3200, talk back button available to you as well. Speaking of being helpful, and I don't know how much any of this chatter is helpful. I'm guessing probably not a ton.
4: All of the surgeons listening right now have taken...
1: Right.
4: No, never mind.
1: Yeah, they're all taking heed. Coming up here in the next, I don't know, 45 minutes or so, a dude that we've had on the show before, but it's been so long, who actually is helping all across this country, has nothing to do with medical procedures, but has to do with teaching our kids how to be safe and drive. And I don't just mean like driver's ed stuff. I'm talking about crazy, interesting, put you through your paces driving as a teenager. Doug Herbert, who is a champion drag racer and now leads this course called Brakes, is going to be with us. And if you're unfamiliar with this, it's something that goes on all over the country. So a little bit, I don't know, 40 minutes or so, make your plans, come back to us, quit your job, whatever you need to do. Plus, they've also got a cool event that's happening that they haven't done before. So stand by. We'll get to all of that and more.
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1: Appreciate your calls.
2: Hey, Woody and Wilcox. I don't have a wrong body part horror story, but I did wake up during the hernia surgery. I woke up and I said to the surgeon, felt that. He said, what? I said, felt that. Heard a bunch of commotion. Next thing I knew, I was out. They gave me so much anesthesia after that. I was in the hospital for a day and a half sick from the extra anesthesia they gave me. But I stayed asleep. So I got that going for me, which is nice.
1: Felt that, I believe, is what he was saying, that alerted the doctor. So at least he wasn't in that situation that what he described earlier, where you're awake, but you can't speak. Right. You can't move to tell anybody that you're feeling what's happening during a surgery.
3: But I don't think you're in good hands when you, A, wake up during a surgery. And then did he say he was in the hospital for a week afterwards after they, like, triple dosed him?
1: I think that's something like that. Half.
3: I think you need to speak to an attorney.
1: Appreciate this. And I don't know if, well, let me just read this and see what you think. This says, hey guys, my dad can't be put under anesthetic because of things he did in his past life. He doesn't want to accidentally say anything under anesthesia. He has had a number of surgeries, some of them big, but just local anesthesia. Sometimes it works, sometimes it doesn't. Apparently he's never had to stop the surgery to get more. He says it hurts, but he lets them finish. That includes a vasectomy, by the way. Vasectomy is normal to just have a local. Typically, they don't put you fully out for a vasectomy. Is he suggesting that his dad is like Secret Service or has some top classified CIA information that we shouldn't know about?
3: I don't buy any of that because I don't think that that happens, right? If you are under anesthesia, you typically don't talk. You're out.
1: I don't have these answers. I mean, I feel like I've heard this, and to your point, I don't know if that's actual a thing, but I'm not in the world of espionage either, so I don't know.
3: And your dad is so far out of the game, but he still has things that he can't. I'm not buying any of that. I think your dad just told you stories to make himself seem cooler. And as somebody who does that on a daily basis, I applaud what your dad is doing.
1: Right. And much like you, I'm sure it doesn't work.
3: Yes.
1: So you can, your dad's trying. Maybe it does work for your dad. I don't think it's working for Woody, but I can't say. We'll have to get some further corroboration on that.
3: There's nobody who is in the game who's like, sorry, I can't go under general anesthetic. I may reveal what.
1: I'm not ready to rule it out completely.
3: I 100% am ruling it out.
1: I feel like that's one of the things you do is you're overly confident about things you don't know anything about. Maybe you're right, but I'm not willing to just jump in and say that's never happened. That could be a thing as far as I'm concerned.
3: You've heard like the old tale of like the president can't be under general anesthetic or he may give the nuclear codes. That's not a thing.
1: Okay, Mr. Sherpants. I don't know all these answers.
4: It's not while you're under. It's the coming out of the anesthetic that is weird. Things get said sometimes.
3: Yeah, but that's true. When you're like professing your love for people and things like that. You're not being like, hang on a second. Here's the nuclear football.
1: Well, all I know is that sometimes when you come out of anesthetics, you call people Mr. Sherpants. So I think I must have been under for a while, and I didn't even know about it.
5: Good morning, everyone. You're speaking about people listening in the ICU. Back in 2018, when I had my emergency amputation and emergency heart surgery, I had a radio in all of the different hospital rooms I was in and listened to you all every morning from 6 to when they sent me to physical therapy. Hope y'all have a great day.
1: Well, it's a miracle that you've come out as well as you seemingly have.
4: Surprised they weren't like, turn that off. It's not helping your recovery.
1: There ought to be some sort of documentary on you, medical miracle of some sort.
3: Right.
1: Glad to hear it's working, though. That's fantastic, Mr. Sherpants. 704-FEZ-3200, talk back button also available to you.
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1: Who would have thought that this morning we'd be talking about whether if you are in the CIA or one of those types of organizations that you're not allowed to go under general anesthetic if you go in for surgery because you might say something about something classified, maybe when you're coming out or still sort of groggy under the effect of the anesthetic. Appreciate your calls.
2: Part of that is true. You definitely don't say anything under anesthesia. You are out. But in the same sense, even if the man is retired, he can't speak on things he's seen in the past. I had a buddy when I was growing up whose dad was Secret Service, and many years later after he retired, he still couldn't tell us things. So, just something to think about. But then again, if dad's playing that card, it is cool.
1: Well, right. It is cool.
3: The first guy that I ever knew that had a pager was a family friend who definitely did not work for the CIA, did not fly planes for some government organization, and would routinely get these texts and be like, okay, I have to leave, and then wouldn't say anything and would be back a week and a half, 10 days, sometimes 2 weeks later.
4: We had a family member like that too.
3: And you're just like, I don't know.
1: It's called a drug dealer.
3: I hate, but no, this guy
4: did not look like any of that.
3: Yeah, this guy flew military-grade aircraft, but was not in the military, would routinely go to military bases and leave and then come back and be like, where were you? He's like, can't really say.
1: Right. Well, I think we all understand that there are things you're not allowed to talk about if you're in certain industries. That's not what the question was. The question was, are you not allowed to go under general anesthetic?
3: My point was, he had surgery. I was a teenager, something like that. And I think I remember asking him, like, don't you have to have somebody, like, standing watch over you to make sure you don't repeat back whatever it is that you do? And he's like, no. Why? I'm out. I can't talk.
4: But it's the waking up. That's when you talk. And yes, that's what you're trying to avoid.
3: But it's not like a truth serum, right? There's not an operative right there as you're coming out of surgery going,
4: You don't know what people are going to say.
1: Yeah, it's not about, is it making you somehow say something you wouldn't normally say? It's the idea that you're not thinking straight and you might say something that you shouldn't say, not because there's a truth serum, but just because, you know, you're not being as guarded as you're supposed to be.
3: We've seen the videos online of people coming out of anesthesia. They're not like, I flew to a foreign country and delivered people who are killing people.
1: It's not a great example because usually it's 13-year-olds and they're like, my tooth is out.
4: Mm-hmm.
1: They're not social. They're not people who are doing top secret jobs.
3: That's exactly what they want you to think.
1: Okay. 704-FEZ-3200.
5: Yeah, they're talking about people waking up during surgery. My wife broke her leg while she was 9 months pregnant and they couldn't put her under anesthesia. So she was awake through the whole procedure watching the doctors cut on her shin. So very exciting times. What do you suck?
1: Chelsea, you've been a 9-month-old pregnant woman.
4: Wait, rephrase that.
1: Sorry, you weren't 9 months old. You were 9 months pregnant.
4: Right.
3: Awkward.
1: If you'd have been a 9-month-old pregnant woman, that's a record right there. That's impressive. I mean, I know Frank's young, but is that a thing?
4: To have surgery and no anesthetic at all?
1: To not be able to, I guess. I guess because of the baby? Is that the gist of it?
3: Mm-hmm.
1: That may be legitimate.
3: That makes more sense than my dad couldn't go because he's a spy.
1: Okay, well, slow down.
4: I don't know how I would survive something like that. You got to use something, right?
1: You did give birth without anesthetic, didn't you?
4: I did.
1: Well,
3: you're tougher than you think.
4: I don't want to try that method again.
1: Well, I don't think anybody's going to ask you to, so there's okay. There's good news there.
4: Right. Oh, yeah, that was hard.
1: Mm-hmm.
4: You remember, like, somebody was asking me to sign papers and whatnot. They didn't even know what was going on. I have no medication. Yes, ma'am. Oh, you made some kind of weird noise. Let's check you down under. And then they're like, oh, you're having a baby right now. That's how it went for me. Not planned.
1: And they want your autograph because they thought that was cool. And they're like, oh, I got her autograph.
3: I'm a huge fan.
4: Not at all. It was just like intake paperwork. The whole thing was wild. I planned to have medication for the birth. It just didn't pan out that way. So
1: is that because you're Secret Service?
4: You'll never know.
1: All right.
3: Well said.
1: They didn't want your body parts talking while you were under. That'd be impressive, too. 704-FEZ-3200. Talkback button available to you. Speaking of impressive, there's something very cool that I don't know if everybody knows about. And we've got a guest coming in who's going to tell you just how cool this is. So stand by.
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1: It's been way too long since we had this man on the show, and he's done so many amazing things, including a champion drag racer back in the day. But now what he's done over the last pushing 20 years is even more important. The man is Doug Herbert, and he has started 18 years ago a driving school, which we'll explain here in a second, called Brakes, which my kids have both gone through. I hate always asking about the origin of this, Doug, because I know what the origin is and it feels sad to me. But for somebody who doesn't know, tell folks what the story is behind Brakes.
2: Yeah, so, you know, here in 2008, I'm a big time, right, top field drag racer, winning championships, winning races, doing all these cool things, going 300 miles an hour. And then January 26, 2008, my two sons, John and James, were killed in a car crash just right up the road here in Cornelius, North Carolina. And I decided, wow, I know, this has probably never happened to anybody before. Well, come to find out, number one cause of fatalities at the time for teenagers. I thought, okay, well, there's something I know about is driving. I'm going to get my friends together, my law enforcement friends, my driver, racer, instructor friends. We're going to come up with a curriculum to teach these teenagers about being safer drivers. And so in 2008, we trained 50 of John and James's friends. And it was really neat. And I thought, okay, you know, I think I did my deed. And then a friend of mine, he was the CEO for Penske, right? And which I'd known for years. And he said, you know, I don't know if you know this, but my son was killed in a car crash. I go, what, Dick? I had no idea that. You didn't know. And he goes, you got a chance to do something great here. And so we started, well, let's have another class. So we had another class. Well, now we trained over 175,000 all around the country, you know, from help from, you know, Rick Hendrick, from the National Hot Rod Association.
1: We're talking to NHRA drag racing superstar Doug Herbert, who founded this amazing driving class for teens called Brakes. For somebody who doesn't know, like when you talk about teaching these kids, it's not like driver's ed.
2: It's not driver's ed.
1: It's not one of these things that everybody gets maybe when they go through learning to drive a car. It's a lot of different stuff that you don't get anywhere else, right?
2: You don't get, yeah, you like, just don't get. And as you said, right, when you buy your teenager, the parents have to come too, because where do the kids learn their bad habits?
1: Yeah.
2: Well, they turn around in that car seat when they're a little kid and start watching their parents.
3: I have no bad habits, Doug.
2: Okay, yeah, as you got your fingers crossed over here. Typically, a lot of times, teenagers are kind of like, I don't need this dumb thing, you know. And that turns around. By the time they come in, they're kicking and screaming. But when they leave, they're like, okay, that was so cool. Because we make it fun. It's got to be fun. At the end of the day, it's really a performance driving experience, right? So, yeah. But we're teaching them. We're kind of tricking them, right? We're teaching them all these valuable skills, but they're having fun while they're doing it. So it's things that stick with them. And we get letters, phone calls, emails from a teenager, a student that came 10 years ago, and they learned something, and it helped them now.
1: So this is drag racing superstar Doug Herbert, who's in with us, and he now has founded this organization called Brakes, which is a teen driving class that does so many cool things that you won't get anywhere else. You truly won't. And it was all started because he lost his two boys in a car accident in 2008. Just for somebody who doesn't know what any of this stuff is, like some of the things you guys do out there is make the kids go into a spin so that they learn how to steer out of a spin.
2: Well, we call it skid avoidance. So.
1: Okay.
2: So you were maybe being a little bit aggressive when you're behind the wheel of that car, but we call it skid avoidance. So we put like big wheel tires kind of on the car. So they act like they're on ice, but we teach them how to avoid a skid. Or if they get into the skid, then we teach them how to get out, right? You read in the book, steer into the skid. Well, what's that mean? We're teaching them what it means and how to avoid that situation, right? We're teaching them these skills, how to recover from going off the side of the road, how to deal with distractions, right? And one of the things is all the, you know, these little things that we all carry in our hands.
1: Drag racing, NHRA superstar Doug Herbert with us. He has founded a cool driving school called Brakes that does stuff you're not going to find anywhere else. My kids have gone through it. The parents do go through some of these things. You'll see when you take your kids that they have you get in, gun it, slam on the brakes as hard as you can. So a lot of people have never engaged their anti-lock brakes before unless they're in an actual emergency.
2: And then what the first thing they do is they back off the brakes because they think something's wrong. No, no, this is how they work.
1: Feel what it's really like. And so you learn stuff as an adult.
4: I want to do that too. Oh, no, I'm saying there should be an entirely separate program for adults with no kids who just aren't great at driving. Yeah. And,
3: but Doug, I want you to start small.
2: We're pretty busy with teenagers.
4: I know you are. I know. So somebody else is going to take that over.
3: Right. I know you've done 175,000 teenagers. Can you just do a couple of adults, but focus on roundabouts? Just start small there and we can build.
4: Right. It's a separate division.
2: Yeah. Roundabouts are, that's something, right? People don't, I mean, I see it all the time coming over. They put all these roundabouts in Concord and all that. People don't know how to.
3: See, with brakes, you actually get in a car. You're not reading about driving a car. You're actually doing it.
2: It's behind the wheel. Professional instructors. We're teaching them life-saving skills to help them avoid those bad situations, or if they do happen to get into one, how to deal with it.
1: We're talking to NHRA drag racing superstar Doug Herbert, who founded this amazing driving class for teens called Brakes.
4: My oldest is about a year away from getting a permit, learning all of that stuff. And, you know, I've said to him in words, this is a program that you will be doing with me because it's so important and it does make a difference.
2: Well, so you're going to get a chance to come too. You know, there's a lot of things that have changed since us as parents have taken driver's ed. You know, you don't hold your hands at 10 and 2 anymore. You hold them at 9 and 3 because that airbag comes out. And if you've got your hand at the top of the wheel at 12 o'clock position, guess what? Pow, you're going to bust your nose.
1: It's funny you mentioned the 10 and 2 thing because I always remember that. And then one of the other things that you think is silly, but I use it every day now, is they told where to have your side view mirrors and where you should sit relative to the steering wheel. And I do that every time now. And when I get in a car that my kids have been driving, I always say, like, we learned at Brakes where you're supposed to have this thing relative. I say it all the time.
2: That's cool. Well, eliminating the blind spot. People don't, you know, at the beginning of the class, you're there. Does anybody, everybody got a blind spot? Everybody's like, yeah, we got a blind spot. Okay, we're going to show you how to get rid of that blind spot. Yeah. So it's that's really neat.
1: So this is drag racing superstar Doug Herbert, who's in with us. And he now has founded this organization called Brakes, which is a teen driving class that does so many cool things that you won't get anywhere else. You truly won't. And it was all started because he lost his two boys in a car accident in 2008. I saw this stat. Graduates are 64% less likely to have a car crash in their first 3 years of driving if they've taken the Brakes course.
4: That's incredible.
1: And that was
2: awesome. I would have been happy, actually, if it was a 1% improvement. And when the University of North Carolina does our studies for us, Dr. Paul Friday over there, and when he came up with that statistic, I was like, wow. It brought tears in my eyes, like, wow.
1: Yeah.
2: You know, I know we're making a difference. So that's pretty neat. And just, you know, my boys were the inspiration to get behind this and do this. And we're going to keep on doing it for as long as we can. People always ask, well, how much does it cost? Well, it's free. You know, if you want to make a donation, that's great, but it's free. We don't want that to be a reason why you didn't get your teenager trained and why they got in a car crash. We want to make sure that everybody has a chance to come and do this.
1: It's so much good information. Thank you, Doug. And go to putonthebrakes.org. My kids have gone through it. Chelsea's kids are about to start going through it. It's a great organization. And as Doug mentioned, it's free.
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1: Couple calls I want to get to. We were talking about weird things that have happened to people in the hospital, but stand by for that. Follow up to our discussion with NHRA superstar Doug Herbert and the foundation, the charity that he runs called Breaks.
2: Thank you to Randy, who sends a note that says, thanks guys for having Doug on from Breaks. Both of my kids took that class. And the great news is, no matter where you live, chances are Breaks is going to be coming through. We live in Raleigh. It was well worth the money we donated to that great program. You can take driver's ed until the cows come home, and it wouldn't equal the value and the volume of content that my kids got in that one class.
1: Yeah, it's one class. And by the way, that one class is it's like a three-hour deal. And
2: it's a day at the track, basically.
1: And it's free. Yeah, but I mean, I'm just saying, it's not even a whole day. But the stuff that you learn is incredible in that three-hour period. Because I went through it twice, because I did it with my daughter, and then I did it again with my son. So, and it's free. But they do fundraisers periodically, and they could obviously use your help. But it is all over the country now. A matter of fact, he was telling us a story about how they got asked to come to Alaska, which was tough. But they made it work. They did a class in, I believe he was talking about Juneau. So go to putonthebreaks.org, and if you have questions, you can ask them and maybe make a request that way as well. Earlier, we were talking about, first of all, there was a story about a woman who'd gone in to have her leg amputated. I'm switching gears here, by the way.
2: Gotcha.
1: And they amputated the wrong leg. It's crazy how often this happens. But we were talking about some of the other interesting things that have happened. I appreciate your calls.
3: Talking about people waking up from being put under for surgery. Did I see this morning that some woman in Tennessee survived two doses of a lethal injection? I mean, it's a terrible story, but they gave her two doses and she's still trucking. That's fascinating.
1: It is fascinating, and you're right. Obviously, it's a horrible story that has a lot of different pieces to it, but you're not wrong. I saw the same thing. Then this is going to take more than we've got time for here, but yes, they did try to execute a woman in the state of Tennessee, and she survived it. And then they were like, oh man, what do we do now? I'm paraphrasing, but that's kind of what they did. And then they're like, all right, let's take her to the hospital then, which is also weird. hang on, we'll get to that. 704-FEZ-3200, talk back button also available.
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1: Appreciate your calls.
2: Did I see this morning that some woman in Tennessee survived two doses of a lethal injection? I mean, it's a terrible story, but they gave her two doses and she's still trucking. That's fascinating.
1: Fascinating is the right word. I would agree with you. And it is, you know, any of these stories about the death penalty are always mixed emotions, I feel like, for most people. This, by the way, the first time the state of Tennessee had executed a woman in 200 years. Maybe they were just rusty. But it doesn't sound like they did anything wrong. So this is the first time ever. I thought there had been other times when they had tried to administer the death penalty on someone and it hadn't worked. And there are, but those ones didn't work because they couldn't find a vein, apparently, before the injection. In this case, this woman received two doses properly and still survived. It's never happened, according to experts, including Robin Marr, the Death Penalty Information Center, which, by the way, got that business card. Lay that on the bar when you meet somebody. She said this, she or he, I don't know which it is, this event is singular and unparalleled. Seven other people have survived due to execution teams' failures to find veins, etc., but no one has ever stayed alive after receiving the drugs properly in an execution.
3: I see one guy in Ohio. They tried for an hour. One guy in Alabama. They tried for several hours using his arms and legs. Couldn't find a vein. Two people in Ohio, including one in 2009, they couldn't find a vein. He ended up dying of COVID in 2020.
1: And by the way, so what do they do then? I mean, first of all, usually somebody, it works after the first dose. In this case, they had to give her two doses and she was still with us. So then what do? They rush her to the hospital, which I get, you know, on one level, because cruel and unusual, I guess, and all that. But isn't it, is it ironic?
3: You try
1: to administer the death penalty to somebody and then you're like, get them to the hospital. We got to help them live.
3: It's got to be awkward that when you rush into the hospital and they're like, what happened? Like, well, we were trying to execute her.
4: Trying to kill her twice.
1: Trying to kill her and she survived. So now we're here at the hospital.
4: There must be an explanation though. That's what I'm thinking.
1: The governor has asked for a comprehensive third-party review to determine exactly what occurred. Maybe there's something wrong with the medication.
4: Yeah, it wasn't done right. Maybe on purpose.
1: It says everywhere in here, and it's all videoed. I mean, they say it was done properly.
4: But you see, like, they're injecting in there wasn't the right concentration or something.
1: Yeah.
4: That would make more sense than just, like, she's superhuman.
1: I don't think anybody said she was superhuman.
3: Well, you know, maybe that there are people thinking it.
4: Right. 200 years ago, she would have been called a witch.
1: Right. Like you are when we play Woody Game Wednesday. You are also a witch. Super skilled in odd ways. Mm-hmm. And that's what this woman has. I mean, I wouldn't want to get in a drinking contest with her.
3: Isn't this when Utah usually chimes in with, this is why we do a firing squad?
1: That's right. Aren't they the only state that offers firing squad, Utah?
3: No, not anymore.
1: Oh, they don't do it anymore?
3: They, long time known as the only one, but recently South Carolina, Idaho, Mississippi, and Oklahoma have added that option.
1: Oh, added it back in. Oh. All right.
4: Somebody was clamoring for that. Yeah,
1: when are we going to bring back firing squads, everybody?
3: Yeah. Idaho added it July of this year. And most of them say when lethal injection or other preferred methods are unavailable.
4: Unavailable.
3: Yeah, because there's certain drug manufacturers who are like, the drug that they were giving this woman in Tennessee, oddly enough, not designed just to kill people. And so I think a lot of those drug companies are like, we don't want our drugs being used for that type of thing.
1: Pentobarbital is what they use in this case. I don't know anything about it, but it's a weird world we live in. Mm-hmm. That I can tell you. And yes, you were right. She did survive two doses.
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1: In relation to the woman who was being executed and then survived two doses of the execution drug, we don't need any more of these. I got plenty.
2: So when the woman in Tennessee survived two lethal injection doses, did they try putting on the Woody and Wilcox Show? That should have done it the first time.
1: Right.
2: Woody, you suck.
1: Yeah, we've killed countless of people, but it's not intentional. So
3: very slow too.
1: It is it's a slow, painful death.
3: Yes.
1: Exactly, for everyone involved.
3: Right.
1: It's odd. I don't really feel like we came in just intending to talk about almost nothing but medical situations this morning, like a medical Monday, even though it's Thursday. But we were talking earlier about people who have woken up during a surgery. It started with the story about the woman who had the wrong leg amputated. This happens so much more than we can all imagine. But then it translated into, you know, can people who work in a top secret job be put under anesthesia? Because at least there's been rumor that folks like that are not allowed to use anesthesia because they may reveal top government secrets or something along those lines.
4: I was going to chime in on the anesthesia. I've had a couple of instances where I did talk while under anesthesia. One time I was having dental surgery and I had never met this surgeon. And while I was under anesthesia, made comments to him about how good looking he is. And then a different time, the nurses were having a conversation about a concert they had been to, and I had been to the same concert. And I made several comments to them, and when I finally fully woke up, the nurse said, "You kind of scared us because we didn't think you should be able to listen and respond to what we were saying." So it can happen.
1: Definitely can happen. I wonder if the dentist thing, though, that wasn't intended probably to be fully out, right? Some of those drugs they give you, it's like they put you into like a dream state or whatever. Mm-hmm. And you kind of know what's going on, but you kind of don't, and you're in and out of it. But there's something about that. Didn't you have a really hot dentist, too? She said she told her dentist he was hot while she was under anesthetic. I remember you saying that, too?
5: Yeah, I was shocked. I don't expect an attractive dentist. And so it was a little disconcerting, especially because you know that that's one of the procedures that I find super odd. Just having a stranger's fingers in your mouth, I think about it every single time I go to the dentist.
1: Weirder than doctors who put their fingers other places? I mean, I hate to get too intimate. I'll leave it at that.
3: I think
1: is the mouth weirder than that?
3: I think it's just more intimate because it is in your face space.
5: Yes.
3: I mean, and I'll say you're more intimate than when they're back there doing the old prostate check because
5: you don't have to stare at each other.
3: Correct. It's not eye contact, at least not in my HMO.
5: Right.
1: If you arrange the mirror properly, it could be.
5: But that whole scenario,
1: really?
5: I just happened to mention it to you when that happened.
1: So dentist weirder than gynecologist? I'm going to keep going back to that just for a second.
5: Yes.
1: Can't be. Really?
5: Yes. Although, like, just having a random, like, regular conversations while you're getting a gynecological exam is also really strange, but face not in my face space.
3: And save your calls. Woody, your mom thought your dentist was hot, man. Hurry him over for dinner.
1: Chelsea did hammer dentist pretty hard there at the outset. I don't know if that was your intent, but you said, "I never expect to have a hot dentist."
5: I didn't mean they're like, must be unattractive.
1: All dentists are ugly. I heard Chelsea say this morning on the show.
5: No.
3: When you line up for doctor school the first day, they're like,
5: it's just
3: you're a dentist.
5: It's kind of jarring because you're already laying back and then there's a face appears above you and you're just, it's startling. It can be.
1: Startling when they're hot,
5: yes.
1: But not when they're not.
5: It depends on how far on the other side we're going. Could be startling in a negative way. But when I first told that story, my hygienist, who I've had forever, hi, Jen, she told the dentist that we were talking about his hotness on the radio, never saw that man again. I mean, he still practices as far as I know, but like a different office or something, or maybe he just refused to ever see me. And we're talking like 10 years ago, easy.
1: Oh, so now you're not trying to avoid him.
5: No, I've been in the same practice
1: forever. You make appointments,
5: forever.
1: But now he never comes to see you.
5: I have never seen him ever since.
1: How about that?
3: Didn't we have a guy call in one time who said his barber put his fingers in his mouth?
1: Yes, because we've had this conversation about weird jobs where you put your hands in somebody's mouth. He was talking about trimming his mustache, I think, and the barber, to get a good cut, would put his fingers in his mouth. Yeah, we did have that conversation.
3: Not a real barber.
5: Do you get a discount or do you have to pay more?
1: It depends on your outlook. All barbers are hot, though, right, Shells? 704-FEZ-3200. Glad we could have this conversation. Yeah. 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
1: Did Chelsea just say all dentists are ugly? leave me anonymous, please. No, I don't think she did all that. Maybe inadvertently, but I don't think it was intentional. And I don't even think that's really what she said. But it, you did sort of insinuate that when you said you were so shocked that you had a hot dentist years ago. Meaning that you wouldn't expect a dentist to look good. but she didn't say all dentists were ugly.
2: No,
1: that's
2: not
1: a thing at all.
2: Remarkably attractive doctors. I mean, you notice, especially when they're in your face and it's a surprise.
1: Right. Let's not forget my dentist, who we called Dr. Becky. He used to come on the air with us back in the day. Because he was a listener, remember? And he told me that the ladies must love me based on my tongue.
2: It still makes me sick every time it comes up.
1: I've told that story so many times, and now I almost don't believe it. Like, it's gotten to that level where I'm like, did this really happen? I know it really happened.
3: I remember the day you texted me that he told you that. That's what an impression it made.
1: He was a listener to the show and would often comment on things that were medical related. It was great to have him because he knew things. So when we talked about things like anesthesia or whatever, he'd ring in, and he wanted to be anonymous. So we gave him the name Becky. Yes, he was a man, but we called him Dr. Becky. And he was the guy who had comments about my tongue. And but I love Dr. Becky. He was fun. You don't often get dentists that talk about your tongue. And it was a compliment, whether you think it was or not. And I'm not saying whether Dr. Becky was hot or not. Maybe not my type, let's put it that way.
3: What would you put him 1 to 10?
1: I don't have any thoughts on it. It's actually been too long.
3: You've got some thoughts.
1: No, I don't think so.
2: The older I get, though, it's less an issue of like an attractive doctor. And it's more of like, are you allowed to be here past curfew because they look so young? Like, I just looked up the dental practice to see if Hot Dentist still works there. He's a co-owner, so that's why he's not practicing. But some of these new, I'm going to say kids, even though they're adults, if they were like, oh, the dentist is going to come check your teeth now, and I saw one of these guys, I'd be like, who let their son in here? Go back to high school. Like, that's how young they look to me.
3: You know what
2: I
3: guess
2: means. It means I'm old now?
3: Yeah, yep.
1: Correct.
2: Yeah. I guess I expect my dentist to be old and unattractive.
1: I mean, is that
2: not, it'll have to be.
1: They don't have to be.
2: Right.
3: But okay. That's the way you prefer it?
2: Yeah, yes.
1: Well, that's interesting. I know how you like your golfers. We've heard about that in the past. Mm-hmm. I don't think I have that clip handy. I wish I did, because I always think about that when you say things like that. But let's just say she has thoughts on that. Okay. Well, that's good. 704-FEZ-3200. If you're sticking your fingers in somebody's mouth right now, what's going on over there?
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2: Not 100% sure how we get here, but I feel like we get here a lot where I mention that my doctor, actually in this case my dentist, commented on my tongue one time when I was getting a treatment and told me that the ladies must love me. And that's one that'll never be forgotten by anyone within the sound of my voice. But I guess along the lines of this.
3: So I had gotten a new dentist after years and years. So new dentist as an adult. And one of the things that I was told was, wow, your husband must really love you because you can open your mouth so wide. That is not something my dentist needs to tell me.
4: Oh, I immediately leave.
5: What doctor do you want telling you that if it's not your dentist?
2: Right. I think she means probably from any. From anybody, let alone any medical professional.
4: Oh,
2: that's a wild misjudgment. Which is not easy for me to say.
5: Do you think they cover that in dentist school? Where they're like, okay, here's how you drill a tooth. And should you have a female patient, don't bring up how wide she can open her mouth in relation to any of her relationships.
2: I mean, we're assuming, right, that the dentist is a man. We don't know that. Right?
4: It's not okay either
5: There's
4: way.
5: There's no such thing as lady dentist. What's next? Lady airline pilot?
2: Yes, that's correct. I do actually have a lady dentist currently. When I say have one currently, I mean that's who I go to. But yes, you're imagining in your mind a man, and I'm sure you're right, but you're right. Would it be any different coming from a woman? That'd be equally interesting.
4: Yeah, I think this is why we have to have witnesses in medical rooms with us. And you guys don't have that, right? Like you don't have, there has to be another person.
5: Like a spotter?
4: Maybe. There has
2: Probably
4: to be another
2: spotter,
4: person.
2: Woody.
4: And it's a woman is in the room whenever the doctor is in there. Like, I'm never left alone with a doctor.
2: Yeah, I believe that's just reserved for females. That's not the case for me.
4: Shouldn't be right. I mean, it shouldn't be that way.
2: Let's not forget, remember my doctor who checked the prostate by going in the backside was fielding fun texts from his friends.
4: He was laughing.
2: I promise you, there was no one else in the room with us there, although it felt like it because he's texting back and forth with his buddies.
4: I find that strange, and you guys should also have a spotter.
2: We do not. I guess it's okay to assault a man. That's all, that's all I can tell you. Or no one wants to. One or the other.
4: I don't know. I don't know what's going on. But it's interesting. Like, no matter where you are, that dentist who said the thing about your wide mouth, like, you guys are always working on your jokey material. It doesn't matter what profession you're in.
2: Yeah,
4: just the stand-up, it doesn't always hit.
2: Or just no filter. I mean, it may not even be, it just comes out, I think, for a lot of people.
5: I bet he says that to everybody who comes through.
2: Wouldn't that be funny?
5: It's my go-to line.
4: It wasn't his first time. I mean, I'm sure he's seen a wide mouth before in life.
5: Boy, your husband must hate you. You can't open your mouth very much.
2: All I can think of when we keep talking about open mouth is this clip.
6: And now Wilcox tells us about date night at the Japanese Steakhouse.
7: Guess who got weed on by the pee-pee boy last night? Open mouth! Open mouth! Just gets a stream going and just powering that stuff right down your throat. It was, you know, the night of your life.
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2: I mean, if you've ever been to one of those places where they cook the food at a little grill right in front of you, you know exactly what I'm talking about. The PP boy is in full effect.
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1: Before we get to an interesting call, to say the least, I will mention that once again, one of the trending items this morning is, will we be setting clocks back? And the answer is, yes, we will, almost 100%, but still not for another month. So that happens the first weekend in November, or I think it happens Halloween night, right? I think it's that night that you have to set the clock back to accommodate the next morning's time change. By the way, yes, that sunshine protection thing passed, but it didn't go through the House or the Senate, one or the other, and they've never done anything. So even though it passed half of the Congress, I guess nothing's happening. So yes, we're still doing that thing, but not anytime soon.

0: afternoon. So you've got that going for you also, which is nice. Appreciate your calls.
1: Morning, guys. Years ago, when I was fresh out of college, I did my nursing internship for an OBGYN in another state. And I was the spotter in the room with him while he was examining a patient. As he's getting ready to examine her, he looks at me and he says, "This is Mrs. Da-da-da." And as you can see, she is a natural redhead. Yeah.

0: Have you ever gotten secondhand ick to the level where, like, your hands are almost like...
1: I can't imagine what's going through your head when you say that.
2: Okay, she said OBGYN exam. Like, did the woman say, hey, I can hear you? Like, I'm right here. Like, she's not under anesthesia.
1: Well, based on that comment, she might be. Like, he may have drugged her on the way in. I don't know. That I can't answer that. But yes, generally, you're right. She should have heard that.
3: Bonnet down, legs up.
1: Well, yeah, it's not how they do it, but yes. Like,
2: oh, you're very flexible. Your husband must love you. Way
1: it's incredible, right?
2: It's, yeah. I've had a lot of doctor's experiences, especially going through cancer treatment, and very, very awkward, mostly not on purpose. That one takes the cake. Like, I wouldn't be able to be in this. And I've been topless around strangers, lots of them.
1: All right.
0: We're still talking about the cancer?
2: Yes. Yes.
1: Do you have a schedule if somebody wants to join you? How does that work out?
0: Just on holiday.
1: Is there a website? We look at the calendar.
2: I can't even imagine somebody speaking to another person like that.
1: Well, honestly, though, I think the woman who talked about the wide mouth is actually a worse comment if we're actually going to put them on a spectrum.
2: Yes.
1: Both crazy that a doctor would say that to a woman.
0: What about
1: that? But it's more offensive, I feel like, if we're going to measure offensiveness.
2: Yeah.
1: Your mouth is wide versus the color of your hair.
0: Missy sends an email and says, I had bunion correction surgery, and at my first post-operation appointment, the doctor said, I really recommend that you get some scar cream. You're never going to find a husband with a scar like that.
2: Wow.
0: This was on my foot.
1: Right. I thought that's where your bunions were. Yeah. If you had bunions somewhere else, you may want to see another doctor.
0: That's right.
2: You don't want to see that one, though.
4: You're never going to find a husband with feet like that.
1: Well, I mean, that's weird. It doesn't compare to the other two. The other two are worse, but it's fascinating. I imagine a very old man, potentially, in that case, who would say that, right? And also tell me you've got a foot fetish without telling me you have a foot fetish.
2: You think that's a requirement?
1: And I'm just saying, if he thinks she can't get a man because he has a scar on her bunions, I feel like that's not even a thing. Whether you feel like it's inappropriate or not is another thing, but you've got to really be a foot guy to feel like that's going to stop somebody from wanting to marry you, right?
0: And she was perfect
1: in every way, but she had a scar on the ball of her foot. It was awful.
0: She took her shoe off and that was it.
1: Right. I'm saying that's not a thing for most guys, I think. Mm-hmm.
2: But my dentist told me my mouth can open, so what?
1: Way worse. Way worse. So 704 Fez 3200, talk back button on the iHeartRadio app also.
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7: 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We'll light up the biggest holiday stage of the season. 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
1: Before I get to the new call that's come in on our voicemail, if you just joined us, this is one of the many that you missed out on.
2: So I had gotten a new dentist after years and years. So new dentist as an adult. And one of the things that I was told was, wow, your husband must really love you because you can open your mouth so wide. That is not something my dentist needs to tell me.
1: Appreciate your responses.
3: These stories are wild, but aside from them just being outrageous, what makes a man think that he has any place to comment on any part of any woman's body? Like, shut the hell up. Nobody cares about your opinion to begin with. Damn.
1: You know what it is, though? I'm sure that they are told, if you will, to, you know, have a rapport with people. They've made a horrible mistake on what rapport we're looking for, but right, you gotta have a little keep it light, right? Sometimes people come in, they're very tense, so they think like, oh, well, this will be a way to maybe calm some fears or break the ice.
4: But
1: or,
4: we've talked about it where, you know, they only have a set amount of time and then they get the little survey. Oh, you need to fill out this survey and you've got to hit a certain score. Please be fast, be personable, be friendly, be welcoming. And so they try something like humor.
5: You think they're having classes on this? Like, I don't like small talk in any kind of situation, much less when I'm having some kind of exam done. You have to fill out 1,000 pieces of paper just to have your appointment. Why not on there have something like, I would like a silent appointment. No small talk, please. Because
1: that was something they did for Uber recently, right? You could request a quiet Uber ride.
5: Yes.
1: Like, if you don't want to have conversation with your driver, which is not quite as intimate as a gynecological exam.
5: Right. Or like radiation for treatment for breast cancer. Like, I did not want small talk in that situation. It was already a lot to deal with. And I was just treating it like business and I wanted to get in and out. But I have 20 sessions. So you end up getting to know or at least recognize these people. And it's weird because this is a weird job already. And so now you can tell somebody's recognizing you by your name or whatever. And then you have to take off your shirt. So I remember the guy who was like, what's the best concert you've ever been to? And I named a couple things. And there was a Nelly and the St. Lunatics concert I went to in college. It was fantastic. The next day, I'm waiting for the machine to fire up. And here's Nelly playing over the speakers for me. And it was one of the most surreal experiences of my life. Every time I see Nelly now, I think about radiation, and that's not what I wanted. And I
4: think about my boobs.
5: Right. I think about being topless around strangers. But I know a lot of it is me, and this guy's heart was in the right place, but you got to have some kind of intake form or something. Like, today is a no talk day, or I'm feeling a little more chummy today. Why don't they ask patients that? Then hopefully that eliminates a lot of the weirdness.
4: You can't eliminate the weirdness from doctors. I'm sorry, you just can't. It's part of in order to go through that much schooling, that much level of knowing things, you have to give up on something.
1: I'm sorry, are you saying all doctors are awkward and say the wrong thing?
4: I'm not saying all, I'm saying the majority of them.
1: That doesn't sound right.
4: Only the good ones.
5: Is it just in that setting? Because I imagine the dentist with, oh, you've got a wide mouth comment.
4: It's the reason I'm not a doctor. It's because I'm good at this.
5: I don't know.
1: Both of those things are wrong.
5: Right. That's why you could be a chiropractor.
4: I almost was a chiropractor.
1: Remember, you couldn't be a flight attendant. So work your
4: way
1: up.
4: That had nothing to do with my humor.
5: Do you think dentist guy, though, is just commenting on anybody with a wide mouth? Like, if you're in church and you see a woman who can really belt it, are you going to go up to her and be like, your husband must really like you? Can he just not stop himself?
4: Wow, you can really hold your breath.
1: Well, I hate to dig too deep into this, but is a wide mouth better than a small mouth? I mean, why is he going wide mouth? Thank you.
5: I had to tell a dentist about my small mouth and my tight teeth one time, and that was awkward for me.
1: And for him, I'm sure.
4: A That's why he's no longer practicing.
1: He quit that day. That's why you haven't seen him in a while. No. 704-FIZ-3200. 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

0: 98.9 KKZX, Spokane's classic rock. Well, it's official. Congress has voted to end production of the U.S. penny after 234 years. Senate approved this Common Sense Act, is what they're calling it, by vote, sending it to the president to be signed. He's expected to do so. Now, they'd already stopped producing pennies last year because each one cost nearly 4 cents to make, which is crazy. Officials estimate ending production will save us about $56 million a year. Now, if you have pennies, existing pennies will remain as legal tender. You can still use them, but as supplies shrink, businesses will be allowed to round cash totals up or down to the nearest 5 cents.
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Nickelback has a brand new album coming out. Their 11th studio album will be out, well, in a month. It'll be out the day before Halloween. And speaking of Halloween, if you're looking for, got about a month, looking for a costume, getting a group of friends together and going as a band is one of my favorite things to do.

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Week 4 of the NFL kicks off tonight, and that's going to be Pittsburgh Steelers, who are 2-1, taking on the Browns, who are also 2-1. 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
0: The apartment where Kurt Cobain wrote 75% of his Nirvana material is now on Airbnb. It's a little apartment in Olympia, Washington that he lived in between 1989 and 1991, which is, right when Nirvana was hitting. Now, I don't know how much it costs, but if you're in that area, look it up, and I got some Nirvana for you coming up.
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1: 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We are getting you to opening night of said tour. 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

0: 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Now, Metallica is getting ready to launch their Vegas residency at the Sphere, and that will go October through March of next year, off and on. 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

0: 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What you got for me on your Thursday?
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K9 KKZX, Spokane's Classic Rock. Now, dog ownership comes with its, you know, its stresses, but according to some new research, it actually could help you live longer. Like, a lot longer. I'll talk about it next. The Beatles.

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1: Well, according to new research published by the American Heart Association, dog ownership is tied to a 24% drop in all causes of death for the general population. So that's not just heart-related stuff, but individuals who have suffered a major cardiac event like heart attack or stroke have had their risk of death drop by 33% just by having a dog in the house. So think about it. Adopt, don't shop, though.
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0: Big as a preset on your iHeartRadio app, 98.9 KKZX. Well, the trailer is out for the Matthew Perry documentary called The One About Matthew Perry. It's a three-part Netflix docuseries that explores his life and his career and his struggles with addiction. And in the trailer, Perry recalls once asking God to, quote, please make me famous, only to find that success came with a lot of costs, a lot of great parts and a lot of terrible parts. The docuseries premieres October the 27th on Netflix.
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2: 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It kind of killed the vibe for me.
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A song dedicated to postseason baseball. Now, we've gotten to the part of the first round where it's an if-necessary situation. So, first round will be over for Major League Baseball's playoffs today, one way or another. Under pressure is right.

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0: 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Have you seen the ESPN Jeopardy yet? Well, it must have done well enough to get a season two. It's returning to Disney Plus and Hulu for a second season, but with a twist. And the show premiered back in July with some stars like Jon Hamm and Hannah Storm and a bunch more. And when the game show returns, everyday sports fans are going to face off against one another to win $300,000 prize. The first season, it was celebrities. Now it's going to be regular folk.
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Back a few Wednesdays ago when the NFL season kicked off, there was a performance by the surviving members of Soundgarden because the game was in Seattle, which is where they're from. That performance didn't make the national broadcast, so it was hard to find. They have now officially released it. And it looks awesome.

0: Mick is a preset on your iHeartRadio app, 98.9 KKZX. Starting on Monday, we're going to have chances for you to win cash and lots of it. Yes, you're going to hear keywords starting in the 9 o'clock hour Monday morning, and we'll go all day long, all week long, to get you some cash starting Monday.
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98.9 KKZX, Spokane's Classic Rock. Week 5 of the college football season kicking off tonight. I think the marquee matchups this weekend, though, are Ohio State, Iowa, Miami, Clemson, Bama at Mississippi State, a couple top 20 teams there, Washington at USC. Should be some good ones. 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
1: So there's a new film called Madden coming out where Nicolas Cage plays John Madden. But apparently, comedian Frank Caliendo offered to help Nick Cage with his John Madden impression, but that did not work out because Caliendo wanted to actually, you know, get together in person with Nicolas Cage and kind of talk through it. And that was declined. Apparently, he was offered an audition to play Howard Cosell on the movie, and he declined.
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It was this week, 25 years ago, there was a very special concert at Radio City Music Hall celebrating the music and the words of

0: 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Now, we have on good authority that Ozfest is returning. We don't exactly know what shape it's going to take, but obviously this time it'll be to honor the late Ozzy Osbourne. 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
0: Well, hello.
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0: Oh, yeah.
1: Thanks for the jams. Keep on rocking.
0: So you can drop me a note here in the studio. It doesn't even have to be a request. Just say hi. Try it out. Here's a yes.

0: 98.9 KKZX, Spokane's classic rock. Well, heads up, if your legal name is Michael Myers, Voodoo Ranger is going to buy you a year's worth of beer, potentially. So they've launched this nationwide, what they're calling a slasher manhunt for adults 21 and older who can prove that they can share the name with Halloween, the movie Halloween's famous mask killer. Winners receive cash for a year's supply of Voodoo Ranger beer, plus a copy of Halloween the Game. Now, that runs all the way through October the 7th, so what, middle of next week, and includes a New York City event where any real-life Michael Myers can show an ID for a special reward.
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Your home for Woody and Wilcox, 6 to 10 a.m. A very successful opening night for Linkin Park's Unshattered last night. It was the opening night across the country. With mostly every theater was doing at least one showing. They were just kind of scattered, which was good. But it shows every night through Saturday. So, and the way you can find your theater is unshatteredmovie.com. It gives you everything right there, and you're easy breezy. Big Rig and Linkin Park are here.

0: 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We have got just days left. If you're trying to get in on the opening night of Metallica in Vancouver, Big Rig, Q Prime has hooked us up with this, man. I mean, they've got you in stage tickets. That's the snake pit. You're coming home with an autograph set list. They've got your hotel, airfare, ground transportation. 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Awesome, right? And this prize could be yours. 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
9: 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Xfinity Internet and compatible equipment required.
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It's cool. Journey goes home. The weekend, Thanksgiving weekend, the 28th is when they're doing that last show at the Chase Center. It would be cool if Steve Perry showed up just to do one song. Just one. I mean, it is. And I believe them. Because, look, after this, Arnell's not coming back. That whole, his connection to this band is going to be destroyed after this. Because he's not in the right headspace to be out there. And that's been a whole thing. I don't know, man.

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1: We go from the Atlantic and Caribbean that's been Hurricane Alley the last couple of years to the Pacific, which is still just churning and burning out there with the record hot warmth in the Pacific, which is going to give us the big Super El Nino, which just, I don't know, it's Super El Nino. 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
2: Would you like a Super El Nino?
1: 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Thank you.

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0: 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Major League Baseball, wild card playoff games, trying to finish up here because we start the American League and the National League Divisional Series this weekend. 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

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Universal Orlando is where I'm going to be. And I'm going to be there representing you because I'm going to get to share all this stuff with you. You know, what are we eating? What are we drinking? The touring, the haunted houses and all that stuff. You're going to see it because I'm going to get you videos and all that good stuff. 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

0: 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Everybody ready to get their hands on some cash? Big Rig, we are just days away from doing that. Monday is when it kicks, and that is $1,000 every single hour for moments just like this.
1: Oh, my gosh! You guys just don't know how much that means to me. That's awesome.
0: That's a mom who had a lot of medical bills between herself and her kids, and everything was mounting because, let's be honest, insurance isn't there for you anymore. Every year, they pay less a percentage, you pay more, and your premiums keep going up. It's ridiculous, right? But we don't have a choice. This is where we are. So you listen, 9 a.m. through 5 p.m., get those keywords, put them in on our website, and good luck.
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Follow-ups are out there for both. Pearl Jam, their performance at Eddie Vedder's Ohana Festival, and then, of course, last Sunday was Farm Aid, which kind of stinks for them because they were on that Saturday, right? But then Global Citizen Fest kind of came in and squatted on them, so they moved off to Sunday, which is football in America, so a lot of people are a little distracted. So unless they were in Virginia Beach to see the show, you didn't really see the show. So if you go to

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Airplane etiquette has gone completely out the damn window. And this proves it more than ever. High flying, no pants action. Stand by, lesson 15. I got your What the Dumb of the Day. It's

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1: What the dumb of the day today? I thought it would never get as worse, or worse, I should say. When, you know, we had COVID and masks on planes and the fights and the stupid. And I thought once that was over, all right, we're going to go back to being human beings. Oh, no. It's worse. Much worse. Did you see the latest? A woman from Maryland on a flight to Miami decided after getting on the plane and the plane getting in the air, she would remove her pants and have a self-love session. Meanwhile, the male passenger next to her gave her a good solid 20 and then notified flight attendants. I'm like, what are you? Are you waiting for dinner for the show? What are you doing there, buddy? So the flight attendant comes over and is like, man, please put your pants back on. What are you doing? She then passes out for the remainder of the flight. They get her off the plane. The police take her into custody. And she's like, yeah, man, I had a few before we had a layover. And, you know, I just had a couple. I mean, I have never gotten so blackout drunk at an airport that I take off my pants. Taking off your shoes is one thing. That's disgusting. But taking off your pants, having a self-love session, and then waking up in the custody of the police going, man, I have no idea. You might have a drinking problem.
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